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2: It's time for the Finley Cadillac Henderson Player Performance of the Week.
3: This week, Finley Cadillac Henderson Player Performance of the Week is going out to the Atlanta Dream's Angel Reese, as she became the fastest player in the WNBA history to reach 1,000 career rebounds as the Atlanta Dream earned their 113-96 victory against Caitlin Clark and the Indiana Fever on Saturday of Father's Day weekend. Nobody in league history has reached 1,000 career boards faster than Reese. It took the third-year center 79 games to hit the mark, comfortably topping the 89 games Tina Charles needed to amass that total. Angel Reese has sought a trademark on the term me-bounds. Now she has full ownership of a WNBA record for rebounding, zero paperwork required. She entered Saturday as one of three players in the WNBA averaging a double-double at 15.1 points and 12.2 rebounds. Meanwhile, Reese's new teammates regularly refer to her as the missing piece to a team on the cusp of championship contention.
2: That was a Finley Cadillac Player Performance of the Week, brought to you by Finley Cadillac Henderson.
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0: I'm willing to go in there and say he's going to get a top five at even money. Just not somebody I wanted to play going into the week, but hey, he's there right now. He's not going to win it, but he's there.
1: For the audience, David's got a dual sleepover at his house with his kids, so that's two sets of kids. He ordered that pizza. Dave, before we get out of here, over under 4.5 slices of pizza that will be left for you tonight.
0: I'm going to go over because my kid is a one-bite, go-back-on-the-VR scenario type thing, and his friends is going to follow whatever he does. So if I know my wife the way I know my wife, she's probably ordered way too much pizza, and there's going to be plenty for me to have upstairs while they go bananas.
1: He's David Bearman. Check out the pod, Betting with Bearman, the newsletter, and at Sportsline on X, at David Bearman. Thanks so much, David. Looking forward to seeing you on the network during the week there with Humans and Tim.
0: Absolutely. Enjoy the golf tomorrow, guys.
1: Awesome stuff from David there. Thanks, on the Travelers. I've got into the betting on the golf here lately, Joe. It's gone very well up until the U.S. Open. So this event's not going well either. But we'll see. I think maybe I was having a lot of beginner's luck, and now it's kind of riding the course here. And by the way, speaking of riding the course, things not going well in Milwaukee for our bet on the Brewers in-game. The Chicago Cubs attacking this Milwaukee bullpen. We'll get you situated with that and the rest of the live baseball action on the other side of Live Bet Saturday.
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6: From Lee's in the heart of Henderson, this is Vegas Nighthawks football. And tonight, the second meet of the season between the Vegas Nighthawks and the San Antonio Gunslingers. Hello, friends. Sitting in for Ben Wilson, I'm Brian McCormick. The Vegas Nighthawks have clinched a playoff spot despite the fact they are coming off back-to-back losses for the first time this season after they came up short last weekend against the San Diego Strike Force. But with a San Antonio Gunslingers loss to Tulsa, the Silver Knights did clinch a playoff spot. And with a win tonight and a loss by the Arizona Rattlers, the Nighthawks will be able to clinch a home playoff game going forward. Lots to discuss, and we will when we come back from a quick break. On the other side, kickoff, Nighthawks football on 12:30 of the game, the Vegas Nighthawks Radio Network.
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6: Back at Lee's Family Forum, Brian McCormick here with you, getting ready for Nighthawks and Gunslingers at Lee's Family Forum. And for the Vegas Nighthawks, coming off back-to-back losses for the first time this season and some injury trouble this week impacting them as well, and head coach Mike Davis making some roster ramifications or rearrangements as well. There were roster ramifications with some of the injuries. First of all, there's the injury to quarterback Jaden DeLora, who is unavailable, and with that, behind center tonight making his IFL debut will be rookie quarterback Quincy Crittenden, who came out of Samford University where he had just over 4,800 passing yards, 28 touchdowns, and 18 interceptions in four college seasons, a 131.4 passer rating in his college career. Another big injury for the Nighthawks is running back Joshua Tomas, who has been put on season IR, a significant loss. But for the Nighthawks, they've got a pretty good person coming in to fill his shoes. First of all, the absence of Tomas. He was the IFL's leading rusher, leading in rush attempts, leading in rushing yards per game, and leading in rushing touchdowns. So a big loss. But signed on Wednesday was Antonio Wimbush, who was the running back for the 2025 IFL champion Nighthawks, was signed by the BC Lions of the Canadian Football League during the offseason and was available to be signed after last year being an all-IFL first-teamer and the special teams player of the year. Antonio Wimbush back with the Nighthawks and will be in the lineup tonight. Last season at 593 rushing yards and 20 rushing touchdowns, and that's not including what he did in the return game. So those are two major roster storylines tonight, and for the Nighthawks, some new faces on the in the secondary as well. Just to go through all the adjustments made by Mike Davis on Wednesday, not only was there the signing of Antonio Wimbush and placing Josh Tomas on season IR, there was also the release of defensive lineman Billy Martin. There was the placement of Damon Williams on IR, the signing of Jamal Sam, Ahmad Walker, Marvin Grant, and LaTerrence Welsh, all signed on Wednesday. Three new defensive backs and a new linebacker added. And for the Nighthawks tonight, Ahmad Walker will make his Nighthawks debut, and LaTerrence Welsh will make his IFL debut after signing as well. So lots of changes for the Nighthawks, who look to get back on track, playing a San Antonio Gunslingers team that has struggled mightily this season, is in fifth in the Western Conference, trying to push their way into a playoff spot. So every game of paramount importance to the Gunslingers. They have scored fewer than 40 points in 11 of 12 games this season. They're 39.7 points per game. They're among the lowest scoring teams in the IFL. However, their 39.7 points against per game is third in the IFL. They've been a very good defensive team this season. So a high-ranking IFL defense going up against the Nighthawks team that has a quarterback making his debut. And the first game of the season for Antonio Wimbush, the Nighthawks receiving corps looks as you would expect. Gunslingers will receive first as Rui kicks it down, and we are underway at Lee's Family Forum as the Nighthawks get down to stuff the return down at the 10-yard line. Quickly closing on Riverius Rivers as the Gunslingers will open their first possession at their own 12. Again, as mentioned, the Gunslingers have lost five of their last six games. They have not done much in the running game this season. They've relied heavily through the air. And Zachary Calzada is making his third straight start at quarterback for the Gunslingers after Joaquin Collazo was the starter for the majority of the season. Calzada took over that position. He takes the snap, throws left, pass is caught. And at about the 13-yard line, Deion Cook is pushed out of bounds. It'll be second down as the clock runs down through the first minute of this first quarter. Nighthawks defending the end zone to our left. Gunslingers the end zone to our right. Again, as we mentioned, a few new faces in this Nighthawks secondary for head coach Mike Davis. Second and 10, ball again at the 12, no gain on that first attempt, and now a bad snap is bobbled by Calzada. He got to it in time to shovel it ahead. It bounces off of Glenn Gibbons and out of bounds, and there's a flag down on the play. It was a bad snap. Calzada had to scramble over his shoulder and go back to pick it up just outside of his own end zone. And basically was batting it, bobbling it, and just whacked it ahead where it was deflected out of play by Gibbons. But again, a flag down on the play, and let's hear the call. Illegal kicking is ruled against Zachary Calzada. As we mentioned, he went back trying to corral the ball, and in the clumsiness, advanced it with his foot. So the penalty is half the distance to the goal and a loss of down as Calzada, he ultimately just kicked it with his right foot. I thought he swatted it ahead, but it was his right foot that propelled it forward to the wide receiver Gibbons and out of play. So illegal kicking is going to be 3rd and 19 with the ball back at the San Antonio 3-yard line. Receivers in motion. Calzada takes the snap in the back of his own end zone. Throws left, finds Gibbons. He's pushed out of bounds at about the 12. And the Gunslingers get just about to the original line of scrimmage. It'll be 4th and 10 from their own 12-yard line with 2 minutes gone in this scoreless first quarter. And the Gunslingers will not opt any of the kicking choices. It'll be Calzada back for the snap. Two receivers in motion, takes the snap, backpedals to his own three, throws it, left side, intercepted, picked off by Angelo Gross, and he's wrapped up and brought down inside the San Antonio 15. Calzada looked left, threw left, and Angelo Gross stepped right in front of it, and the Nighthawks forced a turnover on their first defensive session as Gross got down to the San Antonio 15. Well, Zachary Calzada, we mentioned this is his third game. He played each of the last two. 7 touchdowns in those two starts, but also 3 interceptions last weekend against Tulsa. And he throws a pick here. Here's a handoff for the Nighthawks, brought down to the 10-yard line by Deshaun Stoudemire. It'll be 2nd and 5 as under center Quincy Crittenden making his IFL debut, with Jaden DeLora injured. And again, we'll see how this San Antonio defense can raise some pressure of their own. They have forced 8 interceptions this season and 12 recovered fumbles. That's second most in the IFL. Crittenden back at the 15, awaiting the snap, takes the snap, hands it off, running right as Wimbush, gets down to about the 7 before he's thumped out of bounds. Heavy hit stepping up Octavius Oxendine to get the stop. And it's going to be 3rd and 2 as we come up on 4 minutes gone in a scoreless first quarter in Henderson. Third and two. McKee, Stoudemire, and Randolph all out left as Crittenden awaits the snap, standing back at the San Antonio 11. He takes the snap, hands off Wimbush, stuffed in the backfield, trying to scramble free, but he's brought down as it was finished off by Larry Brooks. And it's going to be 4th down for Vegas. 4th down and 3. As it was good penetration for the San Antonio defensive line, pushing right through. It looked like it might have been an option as Crittenden kept the ball in the midsection of Wimbush an extra moment before truly handing it off. And Wimbush did a good job just to spin away to give himself a chance, but 4 white jerseys around him, unable to advance the ball. 4th and 3, Crittenden. Ball is at the 9. Crittenden staying back at the 13, awaiting the snap. Receivers in motion. Crittenden takes the snap, looks left, hit as he throws, ball popped up, it's picked off, intercepted in the end zone and brought ahead. It's going to be brought all the way down the right sideline, and at the goal line it is a, waiting for the call, none yet. Ball was picked off and brought all the way back by Paloga Paletti. There was a flag on the play. Paletti made the interception at his own goal line, ran all the way back. There wasn't a sign whether he was out at the 1 or whether it was a touchdown. Didn't see an official signal made by the officials, but again, there was a flag down, and the flag was down before Crittenden released the pass. Crittenden was hit as he threw, and that resulted in the interception. Penalty is announced. It is a penalty against San Antonio. I believe it's illegal defense. And with that, the interception is going to be wiped away. The penalty is half the distance to the goal. It's going to be a 1st down for Vegas. So a good break for the goal, for the Nighthawks. And understandable, there was a free rusher on Crittenden, but that's where the flag comes from. But the free rusher created the pressure, the pop-up pass, and the interception. But the flag is what results in the interception being wiped out and the first down for Vegas, or so it seems for the moment. The Gunslingers are challenging this. The red flag is out from Gunslingers head coach Jonathan Bain. So they're going to review whether or not this is indeed a legal defense, and if it is not, if this call is overturned, I'm still uncertain. I could have, of course, missed it, but I'm still uncertain what the actual result of the interception and the run back were for Falaga Paletti. If it's not a touchdown for San Antonio, then it'll be first and goal at the one if this is overturned. So that is what we're looking at. We're either looking at a San Antonio lead or first and goal for the Gunslingers, or we're looking at first and goal from the 4-yard line for Vegas if this penalty is upheld. And we're still haven't seen a replay in the arena yet, and usually when the officials are reviewing it, we will get a chance to see a replay. Tonight's head official is John O'Connor, and he's at the monitor right now looking at this one again. There's 10 minutes remaining in the first quarter. As of now, there is no score. The Nighthawks forced an interception on their first defensive series with Angelo Gross making a pick on fourth down just shy of midfield. And now we wait to see if the Gunslingers force an interception of their own in turn. We mentioned for the Gunslingers, they have not been among the high-flying offensive teams in the IFL this season. They're third to last in points per game, but they are third best in points against per game. They've been an excellent defensive squad. That's what kept them in games despite their 4-8 record. But when these two teams last met in San Antonio, well, that was one of the rougher defensive performances that the Gunslingers have experienced this season. It was a 62-35 win for the Nighthawks back on April 18th in San Antonio, where Quentin Randolph had 3 touchdowns, but the Nighthawks had 5 rushing touchdowns, with Jaden Delora and Josh Tomas doing a good deal of that damage. Of course, neither of those two are available for this contest. But it is a Nighthawks team that had a lot of success on the ground against San Antonio last time, and curious how that might factor in for a Nighthawks offense that, as we mentioned tonight, has a rookie quarterback making his IFL debut and a returning running back, Antonio Wimbush, who, of course, knows Curtis Chin's offense exceedingly well, but all the same has not played a lot of game action at all this season. The review continues. It is an extended review. Again, 10 minutes remaining in the first quarter. Right now we're waiting to find out if the Paletti interception will stand up. If it does, it'll be either a touchdown for San Antonio or first and goal from the one. Right now the ruling is illegal defense and the Nighthawks first and goal from the 4. The review has concluded and we wait to see John O'Connor's decision. So they rule that the call has been overturned. The call has been overturned, and the ball ran all the way back to the Vegas 1-yard line. That is where Paletti was ruled out. Excuse me, not the 1, the 3. So Paletti's interception stands. It is San Antonio football. Paletti's return from his own end zone came all the way back to the Vegas 3-yard line. It'll be first and goal Gunslingers from the Vegas 3 with 10 minutes left in a scoreless first period. So a successful challenge for Jonathan Bain. And now the Nighthawks backed up against their own end zone. Both defenses have forced an interception. Both defense forcing an interception on fourth down in the first two possessions of this football game. So now Zachary Calzada deep in enemy territory with first and goal for San Antonio. Receivers in motion, takes the snap, fake handoff, keeps it, runs up the middle, and he gets down to the one before he's tackled down by Ershawn Davis. Davis made the tackle just shy of the one, in fact, so it'll be second and goal now down to the 2 yard line for the Gunslingers. Seconds on the play clock for San Antonio as they break the huddle. Calzada with one receiver out to his right, three to his left, sends him in motion, takes the snap, hands it off, running left, and stood up at the 4 yard line for San Antonio is Jabari Hawkins. And Jabari Hawkins did not get there, he might have lost a yard. Calzada faked the handoff to Hawkins on the previous snap and held it himself. This time he gave it to Hawkins and he was stood up. Excellent job closing the gap by Ahmad Walker. And now it is third down and goal from the 3 yard line for the Gunslingers with 8:20 left in the first quarter. Calzada this time three receivers to his right. Takes the snap, looks to throw, throws right side, it's dropped. Into the hands of Glenn Gibbons and he dropped it right at the goal line. Under pressure from LaTerrence Wells, it's going to be fourth down for San Antonio. Calzada put it right where he wanted to, off to the right side into the hands of Gibbons. It was just in and out of the fingertips. And now it's fourth and goal from the three with 7:45 remaining on a winding first quarter clock. 7 seconds on the play clock. Calzada shouting signals. Ready for the snap. Takes it. Drifts back to the 10-yard line. Floats it over the middle and it's out of bounds. Incomplete through the back of the end zone. And the Nighthawks will take over on downs. Calzada got a lot of air underneath that. And incomplete, looking for Cook. And good coverage from Angelo Gross as the Nighthawks take over at their own three. We'll step out for a break. 7.5 remaining, scoreless first quarter in Henderson. 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
3: Great defensive stop for the Nighthawks as it was first and goal San Antonio from the Nighthawks 3-yard line, and on four plays the Gunslingers did not gain a yard. And the Nighthawks take over on downs at their own 3-yard line. On first down, it was a handoff to Antonio Wimbush that picked up one, so it is second and nine with 6:40 remaining in a scoreless first quarter. And Crittenden, back in his own end zone, waiting for the snap, takes the snap, flag out, someone jumped for the Gunslingers, the throw to the right side is picked off, intercepted for San Antonio by Dion McShane, but I believe this one is going to come back, as it looked like someone on the D-line for the Gunslingers jumped early. Crittenden has thrown two passes that have been intercepted, one of which stood. We'll see what this one does. That is going to be an illegal defense penalty against the Gunslingers. That will advance the ball to the 9-yard line and make it second down. Second down and one it will be from the Vegas 9. As for the Gunslingers, it was Octavius Oxendine who jumped early. So second and four, excuse me, from the 9-yard line. And the snap taken, handed off to Wimbush. Runs left, runs into a wall, nowhere to go. And he's swallowed up and brought down by Cam Foster.

0: It'll be third and four as Wimbush had nowhere to go. Again, as we mentioned, Crittenden, his first IFL start, so he's had two passes picked off, the last of which was a wraith. And you saw Hurtis Shin, the offensive coordinator, just went over to settle him down. And now he has third and four as he takes the snap, staying back inside his own five-yard line. A throw over the middle is caught by Quentin Randolph, and that's enough for a first down as he gets out to the Vegas 15. And a good, confident snap over the middle for Crittenden. That gets the Nighthawks a new set of downs. On first down, Crittenden with a handoff to Wimbush. He's able to find room up the middle and get out near midfield as he's brought down at the Vegas 23. That's a pickup of seven. It'll be second and three as we're inside 5 minutes remaining in this first quarter. There is no score in Henderson. And they've been using Antonio Wimbush plenty in his first quarter of action back with the Nighthawks. Stoudemire is out wide left along with McKee. Randolph to the right. Crittenden sends receivers in motion, takes the snap, looking to throw, looking left. He's got Wimbush. Wimbush able to slip a tackle at midfield and work his way up the left side, down to the San Antonio 15 before he's brought down. Tackled by Riverius Rivers. That's another first down for the Nighthawks. Good patience by Crittenden. He was looking right, then over the middle, and then as he went through his progressions, found Wimbush with no one near him at the left flat. And a nice little skip of the rope from Wimbush to get through the tackle from Larry Brooks and bring it into San Antonio territory. Ball at the 15, first down. Off the snap, Crittenden headed off to Stoudemire. He'll run up the middle, and he's knocked down hard just shy of the San Antonio 10-yard line. It'll be second down, 3.5 left in the first quarter. Second and seven as the clock continues to wind. Crittenden ready for the snap on second down. Two receivers to his left in motion. Crittenden takes the snap, looks left, has Stoudemire inside the five. He's pushed out of bounds. Another good connection for Crittenden. As Stoudemire picks up another first down for Vegas, it'll be first and goal from the five. 2:40 left in the first quarter. Nighthawks working fast. Here's a pitch to the right side, and Wimbush working his way to the goal line. He's brought down just shy as he gets down to the one. It'll be second and goal from the one-yard line as Wimbush rumbled to the right and brought the Nighthawks to the doorstep. 2:20 left in the first quarter. And again, we mentioned how successful the Nighthawks were when these teams last met on the ground, and that's where their success has been so far, short connections and using the running game. Crittenden standing at the five, awaiting the snap, takes the snap, fumbles the snap, and rolls behind him, tries to dive on top of it, and he has it. And he's touched up at the 7-yard line. That was a snap that was a little high and went right through Crittenden's hands. And he was able to stumble back and grab it. As the Nighthawks have Moses Mallory heading back to the bench. On the offensive line, Sidney Walker comes out in his stead. It's now third and goal from the 7 for Vegas, with a man and a half ticking down in the first quarter. Still no score at Lee's Family Forum. Two receivers out left. Wimbush in the backfield as well. Crittenden takes the snap. Hands off Wimbush. Running left. Has the room to the end zone. Touchdown. Antonio Wimbush, patient running to the left side. Found a seam. And ran to the end zone for his first touchdown of the season. In his return to the Nighthawks, and Vegas leads 6-0. Wimbush ran across the front of Crittenden from right to left, took the handoff smoothly, and followed his blocks. And an open avenue for six. Now Ruiz is on for the extra point. Snap, hold, kick. All good. And the Nighthawks have a 7-0 lead with 33 seconds to play in the first quarter. We will step out for a quick break. Antonio Wimbush puts the Nighthawks in front. Brian McCormick here with you on 12:30 of the game. 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
0: 30 seconds left in the first quarter. The Nighthawks have a 7-0 lead on Antonio Wimbush's first touchdown of the season in his return to the Nighthawks lineup. Nighthawks now kicking off as Ruiz gets set. Waiting back at the San Antonio goal line to receive is Riverius Rivers. The kick is up and going for a deuce. It is through. Gabe Ruiz adds a deuce in the final minute of the first quarter to make it 9-0 Vegas. And for those unfamiliar, just to be fair to our entire radio audience, a deuce is when, on a kickoff, the kicker is able to put through the uprights down the opposite end. That is good for 2 points. And that is what the Nighthawks have with a 9-0 lead as the Gunslingers will now begin with the ball from their own 5-yard line.

0: So the Gunslingers begin from their own five, and Trumbull getting the snap off. Flags come out. 8 seconds left in the first quarter. It looked like there was movement. And it is a false start against the Gunslingers. It's going to back them up to their own 2 yard line. So first and 12 from the Gunslinger 2. The Nighthawks have a 9-0 lead on the Wimbush touchdown and the Rui deuce that followed it. And the Gunslingers are just going to allow the clock to expire on this first quarter as the clock hits zero. And after one quarter of play, the Nighthawks have a 9-0 lead and San Antonio pinned down inside their own 5-yard line. When we come back from a break on 12:30 of the game, you're listening to Vegas Nighthawks football on the Nighthawks Radio Network.
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0: Start of the second quarter, the Nighthawks have a 9-0 lead over the San Antonio Gunslingers. Brian McCormick here with you. It is Stars and Stripes night at Lee's Family Forum as the Nighthawks celebrate the upcoming 250th birthday of the United States. Fans enjoying free hot dogs this evening at Lee's Family Forum. Says that each fan is enjoying a free hot dog. They're not bottomless. We also have the Girl Scouts of Southern Nevada color guard out for the national anthem before the game, and military members are enjoying discounts on concessions within the arena as well, so lots to smile about. And the Nighthawks fans smiling with a 9-0 lead, and the Gunslingers pinned deep in their own end as Calzada takes the snap in his own end zone, throws left, ball is caught, and forced out of bounds by Irshad Davis. It'll close quickly on Derek Rose. It'll be second and 9 for the Gunslingers after they had taken a false start at the end of the first quarter.

0: 1 minute gone in the second quarter, and third and two is what it will be for San Antonio. Calzano awaiting the snap inside of his own 10. Takes the snap. Steps back. Throws right. That pass is caught just past midfield. Be a first down into the arms of Cook. Coverage for the Nighthawks from Angelo Gross. But Deion Cook able to get the first down of the contest for the Gunslingers as they're across midfield to the Vegas 23. One of the most confident throws we've seen from Calzada thus far. He already has an interception in the contest on the first drive that went into the hands of Angelo Gross. Receivers in motion as Calzada takes the snap, drifting all the way back to his own 15. Throws deep down the right sideline, but out of bounds. He was looking for Gibbons, and no real window to throw through. As tight coverage from Terry Roberts, that pass was a good 5 feet out of bounds. It'll be second and 10 for San Antonio. Again, the ball at the Vegas 23-yard line. And a half to go, second quarter, 9-0 Nighthawks. As Calzada gets set for the snap again, staying just outside his own 20. Takes the snap, avoids pressure, up the middle, shovel pass to the right side. He's got a receiver down the right side, into the end zone for a touchdown. Scampered in the end zone for Zach Patterson as he took a shovel pass from Calzada at around the Vegas 20 and rumbled down the right sideline all the way to the end zone. Gunslingers are on the board as, again, Calzada just a nifty little shovel to the right side for Zach Patterson. And he scampered all the way down the right side for six. Gunslinger kicker Tyler Huddle, 42 for 50 on extra points this season, gets set for this one. Snap is good, and it's a fake. Right out to the left side, Calzada. Now he's in traffic and he's brought down. I'm not sure. It wasn't that high of a snap. I think it was a straight fake as Calzada tried to peel off and rumble to his left. And Angelo Gross was not fooled. He stepped up and brought him down just inside the 5-yard line. So the Gunslingers will settle for six on the touchdown reception for Zach Patterson. But it remains a 3-point Vegas lead as we'll take a quick break. 9-6 Nighthawks, 11:20 remaining, second quarter. Brian McCormick here with you on 12:30 of the game, the Vegas Nighthawks Radio Network.
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2: 11:20 to go in the first half. 9-6 Nighthawks after they stifle the two-point attempt for the Gunslingers. And now the Nighthawks will receive a kickoff for the first time in the contest as Antonio Wimbush back at his own goal line to do so. It's a squib up the middle of the field that was scooped up along the far side in front of the benches for Vegas by Irshad Davis, who was able to bring it out in front of the Vegas bench past midfield. And the Nighthawks will start at the San Antonio 24. And again, you can't blame Tyler Huddle for not really wanting to kick anything directly to Antonio Wimbush, who was last year's IFL Special Teams Player of the Year. Winding down to 11 minutes remaining in the second quarter. It is a 9-6 Vegas lead. Nighthawks with an Antonio Wimbush touchdown and a Gabe Rui deuce. And the Gunslingers getting on the board with a Zach Patterson touchdown on the last Gunslinger possession from the San Antonio 24. Crittenden takes the snap. It's a QB run up the middle. Gets it down to about the 19. Crittenden settling in nicely on the last Nighthawks possession after an interception was wiped away by a San Antonio penalty. Crittenden able to march the Nighthawks down the field and ultimately ending in the Wimbush touchdown. Now it's 2nd and 5 for Vegas from the San Antonio 19 as the receiver's in motion. Crittenden takes the snap in midfield, throws over the middle. That pass is caught by Stoudemire. Room out to his left as he rumbles down inside the San Antonio 10. It's a first down for the Nighthawks as Stoudemire gets it down to the 9-yard line. Folks, quick correction, and I apologize just to keep everyone up to date on things. We said earlier in the contest that the San Antonio interception in the first quarter was by Paolo Paletti. That was a mistake. That's a roster mistake. We have a correction, and I'll issue it shortly. But first, Crittenden takes the snap first and goal, keeps it up the middle off a fake handoff to Wimbush, who was brought down at the 8. And it's a gain of 1 for Vegas on the Crittenden keeper. The interception for San Antonio was Chris Chukwuneke, his 2nd interception of the season. Chris Chukwuneke, again, that was a roster mistake. He was listed on the roster as number 10. He's number 19, so we will have that corrected going forward. And now you know everything I know, including the fact that it is 2nd and goal from the 8 for Vegas, looking to extend their 3-point lead with 8:50 left in the second quarter. Crittenden waiting for the snap inside the 15. He takes the snap. He hands it off. He's got Wimbush running left inside the 5. He's down to about the 3 before he's tackled by Larry Brooks. And it'll be 3rd and goal from the 3-yard line for the Nighthawks. And possible injury on the play. Getting up slowly was Terry Beckner for San Antonio, but he appears to be all right. And I'll tell you, we mentioned for the Nighthawks, losing Josh Tomas, who led the IFL in most rushing categories, is a significant loss, and that remains the case. But what a gift for Mike Davis that he's able to bring Antonio Wimbush right in when needed, and he has not missed a step. He's been a major factor in this first half offense for Vegas. 3rd and goal from the 3. Crittenden takes the snap, throws over the middle, looking for Randolph, and the pass broken up. Good look over the middle for Crittenden, and Randolph was in double coverage. He got one hand on it, but that was all. I believe it was Marcus Floyd who got the hand on it for San Antonio. It'll be 4th and goal from the 3. 2nd 4th and goal for Vegas in this contest, the last of which resulted in the Chukwuneke interception. Crittenden, ready for the snap, takes the snap, backpedaling to the 10-yard line, looking for room to run, gets out to the right, he has a lane to the end zone, and he's in for the touchdown. Quincy Crittenden with his first rushing touchdown in the IFL. He wanted to go up the middle with it. There was no lane. Took a moment, stepped out to his right, and the seams parted as he's able to walk in for six. Well, again, we mentioned confidence and composure building as this game moves along, and that was a patient, composed decision by Quincy Crittenden. 15-6 Nighthawks with the extra point pending as Rui is ready to kick. 6:40 left in the second quarter. The snap and hold are good, and Rui's kick is right down the middle. The Nighthawks with a 16-6 lead. Two rushing touchdowns, Antonio Wimbush in the first quarter, Quincy Crittenden, the quarterback keeper, here in the second quarter. 6:35 left, second quarter, 16-6 Vegas leads. We'll step out for a break. Brian McCormick here with you on 12:30 of the game. 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
2: 6.5 to play second quarter. The Nighthawks have a 16-6 lead after the rushing touchdown. Quarterback Quincy Crittenden with the keeper. Able to rush it 3 yards to the end zone to make it a 10-point Vegas lead. And now the Nighthawks kicking off. Rui may be looking for a second deuce. Good air into this one, but well to the right of the uprights as it was picked up by Rivers, his own end zone. He's fighting through tackles all the way through midfield, and he's going to go. Rivarius Rivers to the end zone for the touchdown. Rivarius Rivers received that kickoff about 3 feet off the end wall in his own end zone, brought up the middle. He had to have broken 5 tackles as he played hopscotch right up the middle of the field. And once he fought through the 5th tackle or so at his own 20-yard line, there was nobody left. What terrific weaving in a phone book from Rivarius Rivers. And a tremendous response for the Gunslingers on the kickoff return touchdown. And now, Huddle looking for the extra point. And off the snap, Huddle's kick is down the middle, but there's a flag. It's a delay of game against San Antonio. They didn't get off in time. The play clock expired. That's going to back things up. Remember, the last extra point that San Antonio had following the Patterson touchdown, they did a fake, and it was quarterback Zachary Calzada who received the snap and tried to run it in for two and was stopped. Again, Huddle's last kick was through the uprights, but waved off by a flag, and now it's a bad snap, but another flag is out. Bad snap that was fumbled by Glenn Gibbons, the holder, but the flag came out again. This one is another false, is a false start against San Antonio. So on this extra point, San Antonio's had a delay of game and now a false start, but they're lucky that that was a false start, because if not, the ball was free on the ground after Gibbons couldn't handle a snap that, not Gibbons' fault, that was a ground ball snap that came to him. So now Gibbons is ready for the hold all the way back at the 20-yard line. Third attempt at this point after. Snap is good. Hold is good. The kick from Huddle is wide left. So Tyler Huddle hit on the first attempt, but it was washed out by a delay of game. And by the third try, was pushed all the way back where Gibbons is holding it at the Vegas 20-yard line. And Huddle put it way well left of the uprights. And the Gunslingers have two touchdowns in this game, and they've had to settle for six each time. 5:40 remaining, second quarter. It is 16-12 for the Nighthawks. And perhaps a little bit of air out of the momentum balloon for San Antonio after the dazzling kickoff return for the touchdown by Riverius Rivers. Tyler Huddle is unable to tack on to it. So 5:40 remaining in the second quarter. And Antonio Wimbush will head back to his own end zone to see if he'll get an opportunity to return this kick from Tyler Huddle. Huddle's last kickoff, his only kickoff of the game thus far, was a squib that was handled for Vegas by Urshaw Davis in midfield. Huddle tees it up in the middle of the end zone, approaches, boots it down the middle of the field, all the way back over the end wall behind Wimbush, and into the second row, out of play for a touchback. Well, that time, Huddle was going to give Wimbush a chance if he didn't hit the deuce. And that sailed about 3 feet over Wimbush's head. It was a hard, low liner that found the seats. So the Nighthawks will start this possession out at their own 20. Good field position with 5.5 to play in the second quarter. And the Nighthawks a 16-12 lead. Nighthawks with rushing touchdowns from Antonio Wimbush and from quarterback Quincy Crittenden, making his IFL debut. Ball at the 20, Crittenden ready for the snap. Randolph out to his left, Stoudemire to his right, takes the snap, and he'll keep it up the middle again. Crittenden able to rumble down to about the San Antonio 21, and we've seen a lot of play action in the backfield as Antonio Wimbush has been coming across the front of Crittenden regularly. And a good mix from Hurtis Chin between runs for Wimbush and keepers, and that time Crittenden kept it up the middle and picked up 9. 4.5 to play, second quarter. 2nd and 1 from the 21 in San Antonio territory. Crittenden has Wimbush lined up far out to the right. Randolph in motion, takes the snap under pressure in the backfield, trying to get away. Crittenden throws it right. He throws it away about 15 rows up in the seats. Heavy pressure on Crittenden. And able to maneuver away from that traffic in the backfield. Good awareness. And Crittenden throwing it away will be 3rd and 1 with under 4 minutes to play now in the second quarter. Nighthawks in the huddle with about 15 seconds left on the play clock. Now they'll come to the line. Crittenden with Wimbush right next to him in the backfield. Receivers in motion. Crittenden takes the snap. Pitches left side for Wimbush. He's met in the backfield trying to scramble to the first down marker, and he didn't get it. He was pushed out of bounds, but there is a penalty marker down. That's a... Wimbush has, on numerous occasions, been met about 5 yards behind the line of scrimmage by pressure and found ways to work his way ahead. That time he got met at the line of scrimmage with pressure and was able to force his way near the marker. He looked like he was just shy, but again, the flag came out. That's going to be a holding call against the Nighthawks. Looks like they got Christian Coulter on the hold, and that's going to back the Nighthawks up. Ball will come back to the 19-yard line in Vegas territory, and it'll be 3rd and 11. Down to 3.5 remaining in the first half, and the clock running. Nighthawks have to get to the San Antonio 20 as Crittenden takes the snap, looking to throw. Throws right side and caught right in front of the San Antonio bench as John Irby made the reception and was taken immediately to the sidewall. It's going to be 4th and 8 for the Nighthawks. And Mike Davis is going to send out Gabe Rui to kick. Ball is at the 22-yard line. Nighthawks try to get the right people on the field. Play clock is down to 5. Looking to snap as Rui is back at his own 10-yard line waiting to kick. Snap is there. Hold is there. Rui with a long kick down the middle. It's good. Gabe Rui with the field goal. He made contact with that ball inside of his own 15-yard line. And Gabe Rui's having a heck of a night. He's 2 for 2 on extra points. He has a deuce. And now he's got a field goal from his own side of midfield. Rui came into this game just 4 for 8 on field goals this season. He was 0 for 2 last weekend. But that was a rocket. That not only was through the uprights, it hit the back mesh behind them at about the height of the uprights. So the Rui field goal extends the Nighthawk lead to 19-12 over the Gunslingers with 2.5 remaining in the first half. The Nighthawks have 19 points in this half, and Gabe Rui has accounted for 7 of them. Rui is set to kick off. Ball positioned to the far side of the Nighthawk end zone, and of course, wary of Riverius Rivers, who had that highlight return for a touchdown on the last Gunslinger run back. Rivers back in his own end zone waiting for it as Rui belts it down the field. This is high arcing towards the uprights and through. Another deuce for Rui. Riverius Rivers jumped up. He was trying to bat it away and it just cleared his fingertips and the crossbar. Gabe Rui with his 2nd deuce of the night. He has accounted for 9 of Vegas' 21 points in this first half. I'm not sure how many nights the kicker is the first star, but Rui's working on a night like that right now. So with the deuce, the 2nd of the night for Vegas, it is 21-12 for the Nighthawks, and the Gunslingers are going to start back at their own 5-yard line. Zachary Calzada standing at his own goal line awaiting the snap. He sends Cook in motion, takes the snap, back pedals into his own end zone. Looking to throw, gives left side, that's caught by Gibbons. He's out near the 10 before he's forced out of bounds. With Terrence Welsh over on the coverage. And they will spot it at the 10-yard line. It'll be 2nd and 5 for the Gunslingers. Clock running down inside of 1:40 in this first half. Nighthawks a 21-12 lead, both teams with all three of their timeouts remaining. Play clock inside 15 seconds, game clock under a minute and a half. From the gunslinger 10-yard line, Calzada awaiting the snap. Receivers in motion, takes the snap. Calzada backpedaling, looking deep over the middle, and that is nearly intercepted at the Vegas goal line. Pass was intended for Dion Cook, and he was blanketed by Terry Roberts, but there is a flag down on the play. Cook and Roberts were hand fighting, and Roberts pulled up and was overthrown slightly. Roberts had the best play on the ball for Vegas and just couldn't bring it in. But again, we'll see what this flag is. It's sitting at the San Antonio 15-yard line. And the penalty is a personal foul against San Antonio. It's against offensive lineman Trayvon Newsom. So the personal foul is going to push the ball half the distance to the goal. It goes back to the San Antonio 5-yard line. That'll make it 2nd and 10. And the Nighthawks are going to use their first timeout. And Mike Davis, on the one hand, wants to talk some things over with his group. And on the other hand, he tries to keep some time on the clock to see if he can give Quincy Crittenden one last possession in this half. They reset the game clock. It's at a minute 13. Play clock, of course, will be a fresh 25 when it starts. And it will be 2nd and 10 as against that personal foul against San Antonio against the offensive lineman Newsom is only half the distance to the goal, so they can only move back from the 10 to the 5. So that was Calzada's best deep shot of the night, looking for Cook, covered by Roberts. It didn't connect. Figure he might be thinking something similar now. Is it 2nd and 10 from his own 5? He's standing on his own goal line awaiting the snap. Calzada sends his receivers in motion, takes the snap, backpedaling into his own end zone, throws right side Gibbons, that's caught. He scrambles out near the 20-yard line before he's pushed out of bounds by Ahmad Walker. It's a first down for the Gunslingers. A good quick out to the right side for Glenn Gibbons, and he gets the first down for San Antonio out to about the 18-yard line, and that meets the one-minute warning that stops the clock. Glenn Gibbons with 500 yards and 10 touchdowns receiving coming into this contest for San Antonio, has been among the more available targets for Calzada in this contest. And he did a good job not just to make the reception there, but to tightrope walk his way down the near sideline, near wall, to get first down yardage. The Nighthawks, 2 timeouts remaining. San Antonio, 3 timeouts and the ball with a minute remaining in the first half. And the Nighthawks, a 21-12 lead. Nighthawks with rushing touchdowns from Quincy Crittenden and Antonio Wimbush. And then a field goal from the Vegas side of the field and 2 deuces from Gabe Rui, which is to say, tonight, the further away, the better.

0: 1 minute warning has concluded. Nighthawks ready to resume as Lorenzo Hernandez, Kevon Bennett, and Maurice Jackson ready at the line. Maurice Jackson, another 2025 champion with the Nighthawks, who began the IFL season elsewhere and joined the Nighthawks 5 games ago from New Mexico, and, well, again, has fit right in with this scheme that he knows so well, and that's been a benefit for Mike Davis. Maurice Jackson a few weeks ago, Antonio Wimbush on Wednesday, when there are holes that open, there are players who had a lot of success here last season and beyond who were available and slid right in. Ready to resume. Ball is at the San Antonio 18-yard line. 1 minute remaining, first half. Nighthawks with a 9-point lead. Calzada sends the receivers, takes the snap, backpedaling to his own 10, throws right side, incomplete. He was looking for Zach Patterson. Pass was well behind him. And it'll be second and 10 for the Gunslingers. 55 seconds left in the half. Bit of a miscommunication there, or maybe Calzada was feeling pressure because that ball came out quickly and Patterson zigging when Calzada was hoping for zagging. Second and 10 from the 18. Calzada with two receivers in motion out to his left. Sends them, takes the snap. Backpedaling. Calzada rolling to his left, throws over the middle, incomplete. He was looking for Patterson again, but that was again just to get it out of his hands, as he had both Hernandez and Jackson in the backfield, and he threw that at Patterson's feet. So good pressure as Hernandez and Jackson both winning at the line of scrimmage. It's going to be third and 10 for San Antonio. With the two incompletions from Calzada, there have only been 9 seconds tick off the clock. Third and 10 from the 18. 5 seconds on the play clock as the Gunslingers get to the line. Got to work quickly. Calzada just gets it off in time. He throws deep down the left sideline, but it's incomplete. He was looking for Gibbons. The pass out in front of him and into the San Antonio bench. It's going to be fourth and 10 from the San Antonio 18. And already a 9-point game. Gunslingers are going to keep Calzada on the field. If the Nighthawks can get a stop here, they're going to have great field position and a lot of time on the clock for Crittenden to work with if they can get this stop on 4th and 10. And right now, well, the Gunslingers taking the play clock all the way down and then they call their timeout. Gunslingers were just looking up at the clock. Of course, the play clock, the game clock not moving, of course, on the incompletion. They let the play clock run all the way down inside of 10 seconds, and then they called their first timeout. And now they will bring out Tyler Huddle. So for Huddle here, again, this is 3 points would be a bonus, a benefit. This is at minimum a field position decision for San Antonio. Again, every kick in the IFL is makeable, but they weren't going to have Calzada try to go 4th and 10 in his own territory when the first 3 attempts were so fruitless. So the ball at the 18-yard line in the San Antonio end. Huddle will make contact with the ball around the 11-yard line. Position right down the middle of the field with 45 seconds left in the half. 9-point Vegas lead. Snap is good. Hold is good. Huddle's kick has leg, but it's wide left. Huddle's kick was wide left. And again, I said this had the potential to be a field position play if he had just booted it down for the sake of a return, but he went for it, and because of that, well, pardon me, folks. Excuse me, I'm confusing myself. It's still a good field position play because the missed kick still brings the ball all the way down to the Vegas 5-yard line. So my apologies. Excuse me. You go for it. You don't get the reward of 3 points, but you still are able to pin the Nighthawks back. So the Nighthawks will be at their own 5-yard line, 40 seconds to work with and 2 timeouts. They have a 21-12 lead. As Crittenden will prepare to take the snap with his heels on his own goal line. Receivers in motion. Crittenden takes the snap. Over the middle has Randolph. Takes a hit at the 10-yard line. He's wrapped up and brought down. Good tackle by Larry Brooks as Randolph nearly able to fight through it, and Brooks kept him wrapped and slung him down to the ground. Clock runs down to 25 seconds, and now a whistle, and Hurt His Shin is called. The second timeout for Vegas, I believe. And it is a Vegas timeout, so 26 seconds left in the quarter. Nighthawks have 1 timeout remaining. It'll be 2nd and 5 with the ball positioned at the Vegas 10-yard line. Kicking has been one of the big storylines of this first half. Gabe Rui with 2 deuces and a lengthy field goal. So much so that if the Nighthawks can't get a big chunk play here, you wonder if Mike Davis gives them one last crack as the half expires. Right now, Crittenden takes the snap, throws it deep down the left sideline, but over the outstretched hand of Randolph and incomplete. That was at about the Vegas 20 that Randolph could not connect. 3rd and 5, 21 seconds left. San Antonio has 2 timeouts left, but they can stop the clock if they want to. So the Nighthawks don't have the option to just run this down. 20 seconds remaining in the quarter as they break the huddle. 10 seconds on the play clock. Crittenden standing just inside his own 5-yard line. Sends the receivers, takes the snap. Drops back, throws left, looking for Wimbush. It's incomplete. Wimbush in tight coverage from Chukwuneke. And the incomplete pass will bring up 4th and 5. And Gabe Rui will come out to kick. So Ruiz's last field goal, he was inside his own 15 when he made contact. Here, the hold is going to be at about the Vegas 1-yard line. So for Ruiz, if he can hit this, this is practically his 3rd deuce. Snap is good, hold is good. Ruiz with solid contact, but well left and over the board, out of the reach of Rivers and out of play. So good field position play for Rui, but there's a flag down behind the play right around the 2-yard line. Flag is down, and from the reactions on the field, it looks like it's going to go against San Antonio. And it's a penalty for running into the kicker as Rui took contact. So that's going to give the Nighthawks a chance to try this again. It's 4th and 1 with 10 seconds left. Curious how aggressive Mike Davis wants to be. And, if you can get this 1 yard with 10 seconds left, you have a timeout to stop the clock and you take a shot at the end zone. That's what they're going to do. So Rui is going to stay on the bench. And Crittenden is back out for this 4th and 1 at the Vegas 14. Crittenden takes the snap, looking to throw. Now he's under pressure. He sneaks out of pressure. Now he's hit from behind and brought down at the 6-yard line. He was able to slip away from Terry Beckner the first time, but Beckner stayed on him, and Terry Beckner gets the sack back at the Vegas 6. And with 3 seconds left on the clock, San Antonio is going to have a shot at the end zone. So the Nighthawks gambled that they could pick up the 1 yard but they did not run the ball. They let Crittenden look for a throw, and he was under immediate pressure from Beckner and was also unable to scramble long enough for the clock to expire. So it's first and goal, San Antonio, from the 6-yard line. With 3 seconds left, Calzada will get one shot at it. Gunslingers break the huddle, get to the line of scrimmage at the 6. 3 seconds on the clock. Calzada has 3 receivers out to his left. In motion, Calzada takes the snap, drops back, throws right side back in the end zone, incomplete. Cook was all tied up. He was looking for a flag, but there is none, and that is how the half ends. Great coverage in the back of the end zone from Terry Roberts as he was all over Deion Cook. And that is how the first half comes to an end. The officials were discussing for a moment. The clock reads 0:00. They were discussing for a moment if there was time on the clock for one last play. But they do rule that the half is over as the teams head to the locker rooms, and the Nighthawks, after one half, have a 21-12 lead over the Gunslingers. And for the Nighthawks, a solid first half for Antonio Wimbush, a progressively steady first half for Quincy Crittenden, strong defensive first half, including the interception from Angelo Gross, and perhaps the player of the game so far is the kicker, Gabe Rui, with 2 deuces and a lengthy field goal, as well as 2 extra points. He has accounted for 9 of Vegas's 21 points thus far tonight. We'll step out. When we come back, we'll have our halftime report. We'll take you through some highlights, out-of-town scoreboard as well. It's 21-12, Nighthawks over Gunslingers. Brian McCormick here with you on 12:30 of the game. 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
0: Back at Lee's Family Forum, Brian McCormick here with you, sitting in for Ben Wilson. The Nighthawks have a 21-12 over the San Antonio Gunslingers, and for the Nighthawks, with a win tonight, coupled with a Rattlers loss, they would be able to clinch a home playoff game, at least one home playoff game, in the IFL playoffs that are pending, with 4 games left in this regular season. And again, so far the Nighthawks are doing their part with a 21-12 lead over the Gunslingers. And one of the big stories coming into this contest was how this offense was going to function with some injuries to deal with, particularly the two of the most important positions in quarterback and running back. Jaden DeLore with a lower body injury unavailable, and that gives Quincy Crittenden his first IFL start tonight. And then in the backfield, Josh Tomas, who was having an all-IFL season at this point, leading all IFL running backs in rushing attempts, rushing yards per game, and touchdowns. He was put on season injured reserve, and that brought back, to this point, Vegas Nighthawk legend Antonio Wimbush, who was last year's 2025 Special Teams Player of the Year in the Indoor Football League and also an all-IFL first-teamer. Started the year in the BC Lion organization of the Canadian Football League and was released and available when Tomas went down. So despite Tomas's absence being certainly significant, Mike Davis able to bring Antonio Wimbush right back into the fold, and he had a steady impact in that first half for Vegas as well. Let's take a look at our highlights from the first half. And as we mentioned, Antonio Wimbush picking up right where he left off. Hasn't had really any opportunity in the return game tonight, but in the running game, he has been able to take a lot of pressure off of Quincy Crittenden, including giving Crittenden his first lead with a rush to the left side that broke the plane for six to open the scoring for Vegas. Two receivers out left, Wimbush in the backfield as well. Crittenden takes the snap, hands off Wimbush, running left, has the room to the end zone, touchdown! Antonio Wimbush, patient running to the left side, found a seam, and ran to the end zone for his first touchdown of the season. In his return to the Nighthawks, in Vegas lead 6-0. So Antonio Wimbush with the touchdown. We're having some trouble getting stats tonight, but when we do have stats, if they ever come, we will let you know exactly the damage that he's doing. But it's been a very strong start for Antonio Wimbush. And for Quincy Crittenden, he settled down as the game went along. The first drive of the game offensively for the Nighthawks, after the Nighthawks got terrific field position on a Angelo Gross interception off of San Antonio's first drive. Quincy Crittenden on fourth and goal threw a bit of a pop-up under pressure that was picked off and run all the way back to the one-yard line. The Vegas defense was able to keep the Gunslingers off the board with a stand inside of their own five, so a great job by the Vegas defense. But after that, Crittenden actually threw another interception that was wiped away by a San Antonio penalty. You saw Hurt his chin go over, settle the rookie down, the rookie out of Stanford University, and you know, a couple of words of encouragement. And since then, Crittenden was really able to lock in, moving the ball, making good use of Quinton Randolph and Deshaun Stoudemire in the passing game. We already mentioned the impact that Antonio Wimbush has had. But also for Crittenden, we saw the patience and the composure start to settle in as he could get his bearings a little bit. And the best example of it was when his team had an opportunity to score inside the red zone, and Crittenden decided to take it himself. Crittenden, ready for the snap, takes the snap, backpedaling to the 10-yard line, looking for room to run, gets out to the right, he has a lane to the end zone, and he's in for the touchdown. Quincy Crittenden with his first rushing touchdown in the IFL. He wanted to go up the middle with it, there was no lane, took a moment, stepped out to his right, and the seams parted as he's able to walk in for six. And we mentioned for the Nighthawks, when they last met the Gunslingers back in late April, they had five rushing touchdowns in that contest. And the Nighthawks trying to make use of the ground game in this contest. So far, so good. But I'll tell you, the biggest impact in this contest, it's been the kicking game. Gabe Rui with a lengthy, lengthy field goal, his fifth of the season, and two deuces. Looking to snap as Rui is back at his own 10-yard line waiting to kick. Snap is there, hold is there, Rui with a long kick down the middle, it's good! Gabe Rui with the field goal, he made contact with that ball inside of his own 15-yard line, and Gabe Rui's having a heck of a night. Rivers back in his own end zone waiting for it as Rui belts it down the field. This is high arcing towards the upright and through! Another deuce for Rui! Gravarius Rivers jumped up. He was trying to bat it away, and it just cleared his fingertips and the crossbar. So Gabe Rui has accounted for 9 of Vegas' 21 points through one half of football, and the Vegas Nighthawks have a 21-12 lead at halftime. We will step out. When we come back, we'll be ready for the third quarter. Brian McCormick here with you on 12:30 of the game. 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
7: 10:45 left, third quarter. 21-19, Nighthawks lead, and they get set for the kickoff from Huddle as Huddle squibs it down the field again. A skipping ball that was collected at about the 15-yard line for Vegas by Irshad Davis, who broke a few tackles before he was brought down at about the 19-yard line is where they will spot it for Vegas. 21-19, Nighthawks lead as Crittenden comes back out to see if he can shake off the interception by Kendre Gant that was run back for a San Antonio touchdown. The Gunslingers have not done a whole lot on the offensive side of the ball, but they have absolutely benefited from the big play. The Gant INT for a touchdown, the greatest example to this point, but also the Revarius Rivers kickoff return for a touchdown. That now has San Antonio within 2 points after that Gant INT. Throw the left side on first down for Crittenden has Wimbush. He's out to about the 24-yard line. Pickup of about 5. It'll be 2nd and 6 with 10 minutes remaining in the third quarter. Crittenden has been picked off twice. He had a third INT that was wiped out by a San Antonio penalty. As a rookie in his NFL debut, just trying to settle things down and get on the same page with his receiving core. Much of the Nighthawks' progress has been made on the ground. As Crittenden takes the snap on second down, throws right side, he's got Wimbush, and he's hit hard at about the San Antonio 23. And knocked down, that's close to a first down, looks to be about a yard shy. And it will be 3rd and 1 for Vegas at the San Antonio 23-yard line, coming up on 9 minutes left in the third quarter. Without question, both in the running game and the passing game, Crittenden's greatest connection has been with Antonio Wimbush. Wimbush is in the backfield. He'll go in motion as Crittenden takes the handoff. Gives for Wimbush. He's swapping the backfield. He's able to fight through the tackle from Beckner, but he was still brought down just shy of the first down marker. Wimbush in motion, swept across the front of Crittenden and took the handoff and was immediately met in the backfield by Terry Beckner, was able to fight through that tackle to avoid a loss, but ultimately was still swallowed up at the line of scrimmage. And well, actually, no. After a discussion with the official, they are going to move the chain, so he got that by an eyelash. So terrific running by Wimbush, again, to avoid the loss, and in fact, by probably a chain link, is granted the first down. It'll be 1st and 10 from the 21-yard line. Crittenden takes the snap, looking to throw. Now he'll take off running. He's got lots of room at the middle of the field. Crittenden rumbling near the goal line. He takes it in, he stretches, and he's in for the touchdown. There is a flag down. Crittenden ran, rumbled, stumbled, and battled his way through a

tackle at the goal line to stretch for six, but again, there is a flag, and it's back near the line of scrimmage. And this one's coming back. It's a holding call against the Nighthawks. I believe it's on Zach Fortier. And Crittenden, rather than having his second rushing touchdown of the night, is instead going to face first and 20 all the way back at the Vegas 19. Well, again, it was good patient running as Crittenden was in the pocket, and after it all broke down, realized he had no one in front of him out to his right. A terrific run, but again, that hole opened up by the holding penalty, and now backs Vegas up into their own end. 7.5 to play, third quarter, 21-19. Vegas as Crittenden takes the snap, looking to throw, looking left. Now he's got a scramble to his right, gets rid of it, and the catch is made right in midfield. As that one was brought in by Kevon Bennett. And it'll be second and 13. Excuse me, John Irby on the reception. Second and 13 for Vegas on the checkdown. Just past midfield. Crittenden takes the snap, drops back, looks left, throws left. That's caught by McKee, and he's tackled at the 17-yard line. Seneca McKee, the UNLV product, able to shorten the field to third and six with 6.5 to play, third quarter. Crittenden trying to find a little rhythm with his receiving corps now. We mentioned how well he and Wimbush have worked together, but now getting Irby and McKee in the mix. Five seconds left on the play clock. Trying to get this snap off and a whistle. It's going to be a timeout called by Curtis Chin. .6:10 left in this third quarter, third and six, and the play clock was down inside of 5 seconds. And so Curtis Chin decided to call a timeout and not put Crittenden in the position of having to rush the play. First charge timeout of the second half for Vegas.

0: ball is spotted at the San Antonio 17. Nighthawks need to get to the 11 for a first down. Again, Nighthawks had a touchdown on this drive on a scramble by Quincy Crittenden that was wiped away by a holding penalty. Now they're trying to battle their way back from what was a first and 20. It is now third and 6. Crittenden sends the receivers in motion, takes the snap, fakes the pitch to his right, now throws over the middle. That's caught by Irby for a first down. Irby right at the first down marker made the catch and then was rode to the wall by Brooks. And a new set of 10 for the Nighthawks. Another connection between Crittenden and Irby. John Irby, the rookie out of Duquesne. First and goal from the 10 for Vegas. 5.5 left, third quarter. Crittenden handoff, Wimbush running right, stood up at the 10-yard line, bounced off a tackle, but then he's brought down. Bounced off the initial tackle that was right at the line of scrimmage, but then was swallowed up by the rest. As Beckner and Nyamwaya made their way over to assist. It'll be second and goal from the 10. No gain on the Wimbush rush. 5 minutes left, third quarter. It's a two-point Vegas lead. Play clock under 10. Receivers in motion. Crittenden takes the snap, fakes the handoff, runs up the middle himself, and right into the pressure of Beckner, who swallows him up and brings him down. Maybe a gain of half a yard. That was a design QB run for Crittenden. He ran right into Beckner. It'll be third and 8. Third and goal from the 8 for Crittenden as he gets the play from Hurtis Chin. 4:20 left on the game clock in this third quarter. 21-19 Vegas leads. As Crittenden has Irby and Wimbush in the backfield, both in motion, and a flag comes out. And I think the play clock ran down. I don't think Crittenden got the snap off in time. That is a delay of game against the Nighthawks. That's going to back them up. It'll now be third and goal from the 13. As this Nighthawks possession has had a hard time picking up momentum inside the red zone, but has taken a lot of time off the clock here in the third quarter. So third and goal from the 13. Crittenden ready for the snap with Irby and Wimbush back behind him, now in motion. Crittenden takes the snap, looking left, throwing levelly for Randolph, and the pass incomplete. Randolph went flipping over the boards and into the first row as he was covered up beautifully by Chris Chukwuneke. And Chukwuneke got a hand on the pass as well to break it up as Randolph went tumbling over the end boards. It'll be fourth down. Excellent pass defense from Chukwuneke as, again, he deflected the throw into the seats, and then his momentum carried Randolph over the wall and into the seats as well. So Gabe Rui, having an excellent night in the kicking game, is going to try the field goal. It's a bad snap, but the hold is good. And Rui gets it up and through. Excellent job on the hold by John Irby as the snap was a bit of a scuffler. Irby was able to pin it to the ground, get it up, and Rui with his second field goal of the night, through and true, to make it a 24-19 Vegas lead. We'll step out for a break. 3 minutes to go, third quarter, Vegas in front. Brian McCormick here with you on 12:30 of the game, the Nighthawks Radio Network.
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1: 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I love Fantastic. 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
6: 3 minutes remaining in the third quarter. Gabe Ruiz just went for his third deuce of the night, and he probably missed by 3 feet. Very, very close to the right upright, but slightly wide. And this is moments after Gabe Ruiz hit his second field goal of the night. He has accounted for 12 of the 24 Nighthawks points tonight. He has had a sensational kicking night. As the Nighthawks trying to stave off the Gunslingers, they lead 24-19. As the Nighthawks had a long offensive possession, but backed up multiple times by penalties, holds, delay of games, and prevented them from reaching the end zone. And now Zachary Calzada, who has had not a whole lot going behind center for the Gunslingers tonight, will try to put Santonio in front as he takes a snap and hands it off, and running left play was broken down by Ershad Davis at the 24-yard line. It's a gain of 4. I believe it was Deion Cook on the carry who was brought down. Second and 6 for the Gunslingers, and a pass out to the right side for Cook was through his hands and incomplete. Well, a bit of miscommunication for the Gunslingers off that snap, as the snap was nearly collected by both the quarterback Calzada and the runner in motion Rose. Kind of hit 3 of their 4 palms at the same time, and Calzada came down with it and whipped it right for a pass that Cook could not control. It'll now be 3rd and 6 with 1:10 remaining in the third quarter. 3rd and 6, San Antonio from the Gunslinger 24-yard line. Calzada waits for the snap, now takes it, 3-step drop, but a whistle, and I believe timeout was called by Mike Davis just before the snap. Well, now both coaches are frustrated. It looks like the whistle was blown, but I think both coaches are looking and saying, why? I think the referees thought that Mike Davis called timeout when he didn't. We'll wait and find out here. So it'll be 3rd and 6, and this is essentially functioning as a do-over, and that is what the confusion was. The officials thought that Mike Davis had called timeout when he did not. So no timeout is charged, and it's a new play clock for the Gunslingers, with now 1 minute left in the third quarter. Clock now runs under a minute as Calzada sends the receivers in motion. Takes the snap, drops back, throws left, pass is caught for a first down. as Deion Cook made the reception at the Vegas 15-yard line, and it's a first down for San Antonio. They're going to spot him at the 16-yard line. What a strong catch by Cook right in front of his own bench before going out of bounds. Or being forced into the wall, I should say. Clock continuing to run down. 20 seconds left in the third quarter. First and 10 from the 16 for the Gunslingers as they come to the line. Now 10 seconds remaining in the quarter. Calzada sends the receivers. Takes the snap. Drops back. Rolls left. Looking to throw to the end zone. Touchdown. Deion Cook in the back of the end zone makes the catch. And the Gunslingers have their first lead of the night. It is 25-24 with no time on the clock in the third quarter. Excellent patience from Calzada as he rolled to his left in front of his own bench and patiently found Cook, who was able to sneak just far enough away in the back of the end zone from Jamal Sam. So now it's huddle for the extra point, and the kick is good as the Gunslingers have a 2-point lead at the end of the third quarter. 26-24, San Antonio in front, their first lead of the night. We'll step out for a break. Brian McCormick here with you on 12:30 of the game, the Nighthawks Radio Network.
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6: Start of the fourth quarter, the Gunslingers have their first lead of the night, 26-24, after the touchdown pass. Zachary Calzada's second touchdown throw of the night, this one to Deion Cook for his 11th touchdown reception of the season. At the start of the fourth quarter, again, a two-point Gunslinger lead. Nighthawks have lost back-to-back contests, trying to get off the schneid. As huddle will kick off, and in the end zone to our left, waiting is Antonio Wimbush. Oh, 24 points for the Nighthawks tonight against one of the better defensive teams in the league. San Antonio third in the league in points against per game. And 12 of the 24 points for Vegas have come from their kicker. It's another squib kick for Huddle, finds Wimbush back at the Vegas 5. He finds a seam all the way out to the 20 before he's pushed out of play by Brooks. on the near sideline, right around the 22-yard line. Antonio Wimbush again handling the squib kick at around his own 5-yard line, picking it up in immediate traffic, and he's done a terrific job threading the needle and fighting through tight windows to gain yardage in the return game. So strong field position for Quincy Crittenden. First and 10 from his own 22. McKee, Stoudemire, and Randolph all out to the left of Crittenden, who takes the snap, design run up the middle, and Crittenden got to about the 24 before he was wrapped up and brought down by James Nyamwaya. Gain of one for Crittenden. It'll be second and 9 with a minute gone in this fourth quarter. Curtis Chin gets the play into Crittenden, who now returns to the huddle with 15 seconds on the play clock. Nighthawks get to the line. All four receivers out to the left for Crittenden. Waiting for the snap at his own 18. Gets the snap, drops back, throw over the middle. It's popped in the air and picked off by Brooks. There's a flag that comes in. We'll see if this might be pass interference. The pass is intended for Stoudemire. And Stoudemire collided on the play, leaving the ball to pop up in the air with someone in the San Antonio secondary who is now injured. And then the ball was picked off by Larry Brooks. So it may be the third interception of the game for Crittenden, but we'll wait to see what the flag is. And it is going to be pass interference against San Antonio. I believe it's Marquise Floyd who's called for pass interference. So Quincy Crittenden has thrown four passes tonight that have been intercepted. Two of them have been wiped away by San Antonio penalties, including this one. The pass interference call against Floyd gives a new set of downs for Vegas as a handoff for Stoudemire. He is stood up at the 18-yard line and pushed back. A stout hit for San Antonio from Kendre Gant, who has an interception himself in this contest. And he stuck Stoudemire right at the line of scrimmage for no gain. 13 minutes left in the fourth quarter. It'll be second and 10 for Vegas from the San Antonio 17-yard line. Stoudemire and Randolph will both go in motion to Crittenden's left. He takes the snap. Drops back, looking over the middle. The throw is batted in the air. It's incomplete. The pass was for Wimbush. It was deflected up in the air by Gant and then nearly picked off by Brooks, who dove for it and rolled off his fingertips and hit the turf. And the pass over the middle was Seneca McKee, who that was intended for. And Crittenden has had a few passes over the middle that have gone into intersections as McKee had Gant step right in front of him, and then it was a fluttering free ball between three bodies. So the Nighthawks get another chance. It's third and 10, 5 seconds on the play clock as they get to the line. Time running down, 2 seconds and one. They're not going to get it off. Curtis Chin was running down the line to call the timeout, and he just beat the penalty marker. The flag was actually on the field, but Hurst Chin sprinting down to the official at the 15-yard line in front of the San Antonio bench got the timeout in at the very last moment to avoid the delay of game. So 11:45 left in the fourth quarter. The Gunslingers have a 26-24 lead, and the Nighthawks have burned two timeouts. And that's in addition to a delay of game that they were penalized with. So they've had a hard time getting the playoff. for Vegas from the 17. And Curtis Chin is animated during this timeout. And he's a high-energy individual, so this could just be him getting the play-in, but I'm sure there's also a part of him that is trying to get his battery on the same page. Because, again, we've seen a couple of dangerous throws batted up in the air. There's been two interceptions in this game for San Antonio. There have been two interceptions negated by penalties. A couple other batted balls that could have ended up as interceptions. And the Nighthawks needing to make some progress here on third and ten. The timeout is over. We're ready to resume. Ball spotted at the 17. Waiting for the officials to give the signal to roll the play clock. As Antonio Wimbush just ran over to Curtis Chin for just a little extra instruction. I believe right now we're waiting to return from a commercial on the television side, broadcast-wise. And now we're ready to go. 11:45 in the fourth quarter. 2-point lead for San Antonio. Nighthawks over the ball at the San Antonio 17, third and 10. Crittenden sends the receivers in motion, takes the snap. Free play for Crittenden. Throws to the end zone, touchdown. Quinton Randolph in the back of the end zone. After the gunslingers jumped at the line, it was a free play for Crittenden, and Randolph had no one near him. So Quincy Crittenden with his first passing touchdown in the IFL. As the flag is indeed an offside on San Antonio that is declined. And Quinton Randolph with touchdowns in six consecutive games. He picks up his 18th touchdown of the season. So the Nighthawks back in front, and now an extra point pending from Rui. Snap is good, hold is good. Rui's kick is right down the middle. Nighthawks back in front with a 5-point lead, 11 and a half remaining in the fourth quarter. It is 31-26, Vegas. So Gabe Rui continues his terrific night, and for Quincy Crittenden, we mentioned that timeout, Curtis Chin was able to settle his group down, and the Nighthawks, Crittenden recognizing he had a free play, whether he had a free play or not, it wasn't going to matter because Quinton Randolph was just as open in any circumstance, but nonetheless, Crittenden puts the pass right on the numbers. And first passing touchdown of the night for Vegas. As Rui gets ready to kick. Rivera's Rivers back to receive for the Gunslingers. Rui already has two deuces on the night and nearly had a third. He lets this one go. That one's curling wide of the upright and into the second row over the head of Rivers out of play. As Rui is dialed in tonight, again, he's had two deuces, a third attempt that narrowly missed it just a couple of feet. And that one a little further off the mark, but still in the ballpark. Clock rolling down, 11 and a half remaining in regulation time. First and 10, San Antonio from their own 20. Nighthawks with touchdowns tonight from Wimbush and Crittenden on the ground. And now Randolph through the air. to the Gunslingers. Deion Cook with a receiving touchdown. Zach Patterson a receiving touchdown. And Kendre Gantt an interception run back for a touchdown. Also, the kick return touchdown from Riverius Rivers. Here's a pass out to the left side that is caught by Rose and past midfield. Takes a bump to the boards along the near wall. Pickup of about 8 on first down for the Gunslingers as they are into Vegas territory. 2nd and 2. 10.5 on the clock. And the Gunslingers coming to the line with about 10 seconds on the play clock. Calzada sends his receivers in motion, takes the snap. Here's a handoff, and running up the left side with room into the end zone. And a touchdown is Zach Patterson. Patterson with the handoff, able to walk the tightrope down the left sideline, stay in bounds, and bring it all the way into the end zone, his 2nd touchdown of the night. The first touchdown was a pass and a scamper. This time it was a handoff, and he was just able to avoid contact with the near wall as he worked his way down to the end zone. 2nd touchdown for Patterson. Back in front are the Gunslingers. Huddle for the extra point. Snap is bad. Hold is good. Huddle's kick is through. I'll tell you what, there have been a couple of instances today where Glenn Gibbons, the holder for the Gunslingers, has been able to salvage a terrible snap, and that was another one as Huddle kicks the extra point, and it is a 2-point Gunslinger lead again, 33-31. On the 22-yard rushing touchdown for Zach Patterson. 9:20 remaining in regulation time. 2-point Gunslinger lead. We'll take a break. Brian McCormick here with you on 12:30 of the game, the Nighthawks Radio Network.

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9: You know, to bring back Darius Taylor is such a big win. You know, for P.J. Fleck, they have their quarterback coming back in Drake Lindsey. So you're looking at a win total. If you want to lay a little juice, over 5.5 at DraftKings is minus 150 right now. If you want to get a little more bullish, over 6.5 is plus money at both MGM and FanDuel. So curious your thoughts on the Golden Gophers as they head into this year. Last year, undefeated at home. They were a great home team, 7-0 straight up at home a year ago. So what do you make of PJ Fleck squad this year?
10: I think on paper, this might be the best team he's had there in Minneapolis. Drake Lindsey, and I don't believe, I have not, you know, completely kept up with the, he had a DUI a couple weeks ago in his home state of Arkansas, I believe. Which I didn't know. I didn't know they gave out DUIs there. But Drake Lindsey, that's something to monitor because I would assume he's going to be suspended. You know, maybe the Mississippi State game. I don't know what a DUI suspension does these days. But getting Darius Taylor back, I'm really excited for that. Maverick Baranowski, their linebacker, is a stud. I think on paper, if Lindsey can take that step forward, because he played pretty well for a freshman, and the fact that he's now got that experience to go with the run game and the receiving core of Javon Tracy and Jalen Smith, I do think this is his best team on paper. Now, the schedule's still tricky, but I actually was toying around with the idea of playing them to make the playoffs. I'm trying to remember what the odds were for them to make the playoffs, but I certainly like the over. I think they should be 3-0 in the non-con against Eastern Illinois and Mississippi State and Akron. I guess monitor the suspension stuff with Mississippi State, but I'm not very high on Mississippi State. So even with the backup, they might be able to manage that. But then the conference play, you know, at Washington, I don't know where you are with Washington, but the Damon Williams situation left kind of a bad taste in my mouth. So I don't know.
11: I mean,
9: I'm in a tricky spot, Colby.

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0: Flaherty, I'll play the pitching matchup, the pitching advantage there. I think the price is reasonable on the F5. I will go Rockies and Twins. I'll go back to the well. I'll go over nine. And I like Feltner, the Rocky starter, but these two matchups so far, these two games in this series have been complete slugfests. Both bullpens are atrocious. The Twins are red hot on offense. You look at their box scores every night. They're putting up 6-7 runs pretty consistently. I think you'll go over nine there. And give me the White Sox, -135 or so against the Royals. Obviously, shop around, get the best price, but the Royals continue to be a team you should be looking to fade. White Sox, undervalued night to night. They're one of the feel-good stories in all of baseball. So I think that price is very playable there with the pale hose, -$1.35 or so.
1: Your boy has no stones. I bet the White Sox over this year. Didn't take them in this wide-open American League Central, and now I feel like I missed the boat. And that leads me to my best bets, because the team that is absolutely reeling, the Cleveland Guardians, who were double-digit games over 500 a couple of weeks ago, they lose Jose Ramirez for some time. They can't score. Give me Seattle against Mr. Gavin Williams, who has been fading and has not thrown the ball great. He's not going deep into games. The ERA is now close to four. Seattle at even money. We are fading the Dodgers, which is normally something you don't want to do. But Michael King, I like the way he's throwing the ball. The Padres have been historically very spunky against the Dodgers in these regular season matchups. So let's take the Padres at plus money at +119. And then last but not least, I know the Yankee bats have been dead in Boston the last few days. There will be runs. Yankees against the righty. Rodon has not been great. Over 8 for the Yankees and the Red Sox on Sunday Night Baseball. You want to keep it right here on VSiN. Up next is Ready, Set, Bet with Matt Brown. Let's make sure we get it right. Matt Brown and Mike Zelmich, they're coming up at 3. Live Bet Sunday. Moose and Cerullo, all sorts of action, all sorts of winners. But Will Hill, John Jastrzemski signing off. Enjoy your Sunday. Be good, everybody.
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17: 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South Africa finished in second place in Group A. Canada was second in Group B. The Canadiens, after three home games, play South Africa today at 3 Eastern in Los Angeles to begin the knockout round. As it turned out, the fans in Dallas last night did get their money's worth. Many, no doubt, came to see Lionel Messi, but with Argentina's secured of advancement, Messi began the game against Jordan on the bench. Argentina may have wanted to see if someone other than Messi could score. He had all five of their World Cup goals through the first two games. 55th minute after Jordan cut the lead to 2-1, in came Messi, and sure enough, 25 minutes later, he scored on a free kick, extending his record for most career goals to 19. He set a World Cup record by scoring in seven straight games going back to 2022. Argentina won 3-1. Chuck Dashauer, Westwood One Sports.

0: So when I went in to the guide, which by the way I didn't write an MVP one this year, and I just wrote the deal on the rookies. I went in thinking I was going to write about Caleb Williams, and then I looked at the numbers, and it was like, this is unbettable. It's unbettable.
1: Yeah,
0: I mean, it's
1: yeah.
0: I like the upside for the Bears. I think a lot of people think they're taking this giant step back, and I don't. I actually think that this Bears team, if anything, might take a step forward. But the number is attached is just asinine for Caleb Williams.
1: An offensive player of the year is 75-1 for Caleb.
0: Yeah.
1: That is the bet if you're going to bet him on one of the two. You hope someone has a huge, like Allen has a huge year at quarterback, he gets MVP, and Caleb gets offensive player of the year.
0: You can go in and find out what everybody thinks in the betting guide right now. VSiN.com/subscribe. 175 now until the Super Bowl. Let's update you on what's going on in Major League Baseball and 6 more bets in the account as well.
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